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8: Northwest Georgia weather.
9: Soggy weekend in store for Northwest Georgia. Certainly have some backup indoor plans. Showers and a few thunderstorms around for the overnight hours, a low dropping down to the mid-60s. Some of the rainfall could be on the heavy side. Areas of rain and thunder likely Saturday, a high of 83, and again, locally heavy downpours in spots. Sunday and Memorial Day, a decent chance of rain and storms, highs up in the mid-80s. My meteorologist, Mark Thibodeau from the Weather Channel.

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1: This $10 million blindfold challenge we were talking about. 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
5: Northwest Georgia weather.
6: Rain and storm chances ramping up for this weekend. Overnight showers and a few thunderstorms, a low dropping back to the mid-60s. Areas of rain and a few storms likely Saturday as well, a high of 83. Saturday night showers and a few storms possible as well, a low of 63. And then on Sunday and Memorial Day, same thing, looks a little soggy, a good chance of showers and storms, highs up in the mid-80s. I'm meteorologist Mark Thibodeau from the Weather Channel.
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2: Northwest Georgia weather.
3: Soggy weekend in store for Northwest Georgia. Certainly have some backup indoor plans. Showers and a few thunderstorms around for the overnight hours, a low dropping down to the mid-60s. Some of the rainfall could be on the heavy side. Areas of rain and thunder likely Saturday, a high of 83, and again, locally heavy downpours in spots. Sunday and Memorial Day, a decent chance of rain and storms, highs up in the mid-80s. I'm meteorologist Mark Thibodeau from the Weather Channel.

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7: Northwest Georgia weather.
8: Rain and storm chances ramping up for this weekend. Overnight showers and a few thunderstorms, although dropping back to the mid-60s. Areas of rain and a few storms likely Saturday as well, a high of 83. Saturday night showers and a few storms possible as well, a low of 63. And then on Sunday and Memorial Day, same thing. Looks a little soggy, a good chance of showers and storms. Highs up in the mid-80s. I'm meteorologist Mark Thibodeau from the Weather Channel.

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5: Soggy weekend in store for Northwest Georgia. Certainly have some backup indoor plans. Showers and a few thunderstorms around for the overnight hours, a low dropping down to the mid-60s. Some of the rainfall could be on the heavy side. Areas of rain and thunder likely Saturday, a high of 83, and again, locally heavy downpours in spots. Sunday and Memorial Day, a decent chance of rain and storms, highs up in the mid-80s. I'm meteorologist Mark Thibodeau from the Weather Channel.

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1: Fox News, I'm Tom Rigotti. President Trump's choice for Federal Reserve Chair, Kevin Warsh, has been sworn in. Fox Business Network's Connor Hansen reports.
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6: Northwest Georgia weather.
7: Rain and storm chances ramping up for this weekend. Overnight showers and a few thunderstorms, a low dropping back to the mid-60s. Areas of rain and a few storms likely Saturday as well, a high of 83. Saturday night showers and a few storms possible as well, a low of 63. And then on Sunday and Memorial Day, same thing. Looks a little soggy, a good chance of showers and storms. Highs up in the mid-80s. I'm meteorologist Mark Thibodeau.

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3: Northwest Georgia weather.
4: Soggy weekend in store for Northwest Georgia. Certainly have some backup indoor plans. Showers and a few thunderstorms around for the overnight hours, a low dropping down to the mid-60s. Some of the rainfall could be on the heavy side. Areas of rain and thunder likely Saturday, a high of 83, and again, locally heavy downpours in spots. Sunday and Memorial Day, a decent chance of rain and storms, highs up in the mid-80s. I'm meteorologist Mark Thibodeau from the Weather Channel. Hey.

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9: Northwest Georgia weather.
10: Rain and storm chances ramping up for this weekend. Overnight showers and a few thunderstorms, although dropping back to the mid-60s. Areas of rain and a few storms likely Saturday as well, a high of 83. Saturday night showers and a few storms possible as well, a low of 63. And then on Sunday and Memorial Day, same thing. Looks a little soggy, a good chance of showers and storms. Highs up in the mid-80s. I'm meteorologist Mark Thibodeau from the Weather Channel.

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5: Northwest Georgia weather.
6: Soggy weekend in store for Northwest Georgia. Certainly have some backup indoor plans. Showers and a few thunderstorms around for the overnight hours, a low dropping down to the mid-60s. Some of the rainfall could be on the heavy side. Areas of rain and thunder likely Saturday, a high of 83, and again, locally heavy downpours in spots. Sunday and Memorial Day, a decent chance of rain and storms, highs up in the mid-80s. My meteorologist, Mark Thibodeau, from the Weather Channel.

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6: 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Northwest Georgia weather.
7: Rain and storm chances ramping up for this weekend. Overnight showers and a few thunderstorms, a low dropping back to the mid-60s. Areas of rain and a few storms likely Saturday as well, a high of 83. Saturday night, showers and a few storms possible as well, a low of 63. And then on Sunday and Memorial Day, same thing. Looks a little soggy, a good chance of showers and storms. Highs up in the mid-80s. I'm meteorologist Mark Thibodeau from the Weather Channel.

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6: Soggy weekend in store for Northwest Georgia. Certainly have some backup indoor plans. Showers and a few thunderstorms around for the overnight hours, a low dropping down to the mid-60s. Some of the rainfall could be on the heavy side. Areas of rain and thunder likely Saturday, a high of 83, and again, locally heavy downpours in spots. Sunday and Memorial Day, a decent chance of rain and storms, highs up in the mid-80s. I'm meteorologist Mark Thibodeau from the Weather Channel.

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1: Northwest Georgia weather.
2: Rain and storm chances ramping up for this weekend. Overnight showers and a few thunderstorms, although dropping back to the mid-60s. Areas of rain and a few storms likely Saturday as well, a high of 83. Saturday night showers and a few storms possible as well, a low of 63. And then on Sunday and Memorial Day, same thing. Looks a little soggy. A good chance of showers and storms. Highs up in the mid-80s. I'm meteorologist Mark Thibodeau from the Weather Channel.

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3: Northwest Georgia weather.
4: Soggy weekend in store for Northwest Georgia. Certainly have some backup indoor plans. Showers and a few thunderstorms around for the overnight hours, a low dropping down to the mid-60s. Some of the rainfall could be on the heavy side. Areas of rain and thunder likely Saturday, a high of 83, and again, locally heavy downpours in spots. Sunday and Memorial Day, a decent chance of rain and storms, highs up in the mid-80s. My meteorologist, Mark Thibodeau, from the Weather Channel.

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0: 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In the U.S. Army, the U.S. Air Force, the U.S. Coast Guard, the U.S. Navy, and the U.S. Marines.
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1: Northwest Georgia weather.
2: Rain and storm chances ramping up for this weekend. Overnight showers and a few thunderstorms, a low dropping back to the mid-60s. Areas of rain and a few storms likely Saturday as well, a high of 83. Saturday night showers and a few storms possible as well, a low of 63. And then on Sunday and Memorial Day, same thing. Looks a little soggy, a good chance of showers and storms. Highs up in the mid-80s. I'm meteorologist Mark Thibodeau from the Weather Channel.

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9: Soggy weekend in store for Northwest Georgia. Certainly have some backup indoor plans. Showers and a few thunderstorms around for the overnight hours, a low dropping down to the mid-60s. Some of the rainfall could be on the heavy side. Areas of rain and thunder likely Saturday, a high of 83, and again, locally heavy downpours in spots. Sunday and Memorial Day, a decent chance of rain and storms, highs up in the mid-80s. My meteorologist, Mark Thibodeau, from the Weather Channel.

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6: Rain and storm chances ramping up for this weekend. Overnight showers and a few thunderstorms, although dropping back to the mid-60s. Areas of rain and a few storms likely Saturday as well, a high of 83. Saturday night showers and a few storms possible as well, a low of 63. And then on Sunday and Memorial Day, same thing. Looks a little soggy, a good chance of showers and storms. Highs up in the mid-80s. I'm meteorologist Mark Thibodeau from the Weather Channel.

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7: Soggy weekend in store for Northwest Georgia. Certainly have some backup indoor plans. Showers and a few thunderstorms around for the overnight hours, a low dropping down to the mid-60s. Some of the rainfall could be on the heavy side. Areas of rain and thunder likely Saturday, a high of 83, and again, locally heavy downpours in spots. Sunday and Memorial Day, a decent chance of rain and storms, highs up in the mid-80s. My meteorologist, Mark Thibodeau, from the Weather Channel.

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1: Northwest Georgia weather. Rain and storm chances ramping up for this weekend. Overnight showers and a few thunderstorms, a low dropping back to the mid-60s. Areas of rain and a few storms likely Saturday as well, a high of 83. Saturday night showers and a few storms possible as well, a low of 63. And then on Sunday and Memorial Day, same thing, looks a little soggy, a good chance of showers and storms, highs up in the mid-80s. I'm meteorologist Mark Thibodeau from the Weather Channel.

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5: Northwest Georgia weather.
6: Rain chances will be around this weekend. The rest of your Saturday, showers and a few thunderstorms across the region. Won't rain the whole time, but when it does rain, locally heavy downpours look possible. A high of 83. Tonight, areas of rain and thunder, otherwise mostly cloudy, low 63. And Sunday and Memorial Day, still a good chance of showers and thunderstorms, especially afternoon time. Highs up in the mid-80s. I'm meteorologist Mark Thibodeau from the Weather Channel.

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6: Chances stay elevated this weekend. The rest of your Saturday, showers and a few thunderstorms across the region. Highs up in the low to mid-80s. Tonight, areas of rain and thunder. Overnight, low 63. And again, it won't rain the whole time, but when it does, some heavy downpours look possible. Sunday and Memorial Day, a decent chance of especially afternoon and evening thunderstorms. Highs up in the mid-80s. I'm meteorologist Mark Thibodeau from the Weather Channel.
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2: So I'm sure y'all have already talked about it earlier this week, Nashville being announced as the Super Bowl host city in 2030, right?
3: I'm saving up for my tickets.
2: Listen, I'm telling you, book your hotel rooms now, people, before they or as soon as they drop so that you don't get through the roof. But Tim McGraw and Eric Church were a big driving force behind this. They were part of the committee that helped to get this pushed through and so on. So the immediate thought is, Nashville, are we finally going to get the country music halftime show, right? And Eric Church was talking about it at an event. He's like, I'm pushing for it. Tim McGraw would love to see it happen. But they had a huge celebration in Nashville a couple of nights ago. Somebody went on the record and said, I'm calling it right now, halftime 2030, Morgan Wallen and Taylor Swift.
3: Nah.
2: I don't think
4: when
2: so.
4: When you're talking to Clint Black, they need to do it. Like, they had a bunch of stars, bunch of country folk.
3: Yeah.
2: Like I could see it be like a whole big thing. Like yeah, yes. Because there's too much talent not to, right?
4: You're too much talent. Nashville, right? No kidding.
2: I mean, but it'll be interesting to see. And Tim McGraw making a surprise appearance at the Nashville celebration the other night, which was really cool. And he's like, Nashville, do you like it? Do you love it? Do you want some more of it? You know, in his true fashion. But you can see those videos all over social media today.
3: Well, I will tell you that not everybody is happy.
2: I'm sure. Traffic's already horrendous in Nashville.
3: The belly aching has already started. Why are we going to be stuck in traffic? I was like, you know the Super Bowl happens on Sunday, right? You don't have to go to work. It's going to be okay.
2: Exactly.
3: Shut up. Just shut up and let us.
2: Well, there will be like the week leading into those events. But you know what? Schedule your time off.
3: Find me a day in Nashville when the traffic doesn't suck. That's all I'm saying. That's all I'm saying. Not like they're not used to it.
2: Here's my thing. Take a trip and use your house as an Airbnb that week.
3: That's a
2: you
3: good
2: can make
3: idea.
2: A ton of money.
4: That's a great there you idea. Go.
3: All right, we'll get more out of Nashville in an hour. Come on back.
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1: I could not help but laugh at this, and I feel bad for the kids that were involved, but I still couldn't help but laugh. They were having this high school community supper at a high school in Maine last week, and the principal of the school had to come out the next day and put a post on social media apologizing for the quote-unquote unfortunate accident or incident that occurred during the community dinner. And here's what went down. The first part of the day, this day, some students that were in like a chemistry class or something, a lab, I'm not sure what kind of class it was, but they were doing an experiment. And what they were doing was they were baking dirt in order to sterilize it so they could later put some plants in it and keep up with how they grew in the sterilized dirt. Yeah. Now, I guess they ran out of time and they had to go to the next period. I don't know what happened, but they had this pan and it was like in a baking dish because they put it in the oven and they baked it. And so they were like, well, just throw some foil over that and we'll come back and get it later. Well, they didn't think as they left that in the school cafeteria that the community supper was happening that night. And so apparently things got real busy. It was a little chaotic in the kitchen. And somebody went back there like, oh, I got to get some more food out of this table. Oh, here's one right here. This is covered. And they took it out and they handed it to some students. And the students say, we thought it was dessert or something. And like five of them got a big mouthful of it and immediately started spitting it out. And then somebody came and took the dirt away. Now, the school was like, listen, this was a coincidence. It was not a prank. And no one was hurt and nobody got sick. Everything's fine. But man, just the thought of getting a big old, oh, this looks yummy. And just getting a big old mouthful of dirt, just dirt, not even good dirt, dirt that all the good's been baked out of. It was like gluten-free dirt. Just,
2: ooh, that's disgusting. Ooh, this brownie tastes like the baseball field. What's going on? You know, you were talking about those pans. Do you remember when you had to dissect frogs?
1: Oh yeah.
2: And they had like baking pans. Yeah. And they had this material stuff. It was like a thick. It looked like fudge.
1: Yes.
2: Do you remember that? And it, every time I would see it, I go, "Is that fudge?" Because it was like a brown mixture that was where you could put pins in and stuff. I thought we were going to go down that road, but. Don't think I didn't think it was a fudge at first. Yeah, and I probably would have tried it if I was a little bit younger.
1: I feel like we all did. You're like, what are we making frog brownies? What are we doing?
2: Frog brownies.
1: That was happening.
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9: Northwest Georgia weather.
10: Any chance to stay elevated this weekend. The rest of your Saturday, showers and a few thunderstorms across the region. Highs up in the low to mid-80s. Tonight, areas of rain and thunder. Overnight, low 63. And again, it won't rain the whole time, but when it does, some heavy downpours look possible. Sunday and Memorial Day, a decent chance of especially afternoon and evening thunderstorms. Highs up in the mid-80s. I'm meteorologist Mark Thibodeau from the Weather Channel.

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1: All right, so on Wednesday's show, we were very honored to have a living legend, Clint Black, be on the show with us. And we had a great conversation with us. It's always so much fun to talk to Clint Black because he's just a funny dude.
2: He was kidnapped, y'all. When he was a kid, he was kidnapped. That's crazy. Yeah, the stuff you're going to find out about in his new book that he had.
1: Yeah, and he almost drowned three times in his life.
2: Yeah.
1: And once he lost a snake in his house for 3 days. It's just, man's had a weird life. It's just a totally weird life. And if you missed that interview, you can go back and hear the whole thing if you check out the Broadway and Friends replay podcast because it's on there. 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
2: And spell out that word and.
1: You may have noticed this while the interview was happening. I don't know if you did or not. Pancake and I noticed it, and then I went back and reviewed the recording, and I was like, yep, we were not imagining that. We're going to play you just a little clip of the interview with Clint Black. Don't listen to us and don't listen to Clint. Listen to the noise in the background and see if you can figure out what Clint was doing while he was talking to us.
2: What about the 94? You did Super Bowl, right? In 94?
3: Yep.
2: I mean, that's a big deal. I mean, even that was country at its, just was exploding at that time. Can you kind of take us what that was like?
3: Yeah, it was, hanging out down on the field early in the day for rehearsals and getting to try to kick field goals and keep moving the ball closer.
1: What was he doing?
2: We were trying to figure it out. It was either one of two things. I felt like, the drummers, sometimes they have those little shanks. Or yeah, he was brushes. Doing his nails.
1: I believe he was getting a mani-pedi.
2: Getting a manicure. I 100% think so, too.
1: It was either that or he was getting his boots shined.

0: Clint doing that.
1: Clint Black.
0: And who's going to tell Clint Black, yo, man, could you stop doing that? I don't know what he was doing, but he seemed pretty happy throughout the whole thing and never missed a lick in answering the question. Man. So
1: we
0: applaud his skills at being a multitasker. And you know he's going to be doing a bunch of interviews over the next week. Because of his book that came out.
1: Right.
0: And just when you see him on TV, just look and see if his nails look fresh.
1: If they're nice and shiny and polished, then that's exactly what he was doing.
0: You can thank us for that, right?
1: And if you're on Lifetime, isn't there a Lifetime show coming out
0: tomorrow night? There's a movie called When I Said I Do, coincidentally. And it was produced by Clint and Lisa Hartman Black. And he said they have a small but pivotal role in it. And it's a Lifetime movie, so you know it's a Hallmark movie without the Christmas tree. So that's
1: that means that the guy has another family on the other side of the country or something.
0: Yeah,
1: or it's a love story.
0: That or he came home to his small town after being wildly successful in New York and becoming a millionaire, so that he could go to work for his father, you know, making doorknob polishers or something.
1: Yeah,
0: so
1: right,
0: yeah. I don't know how they do it on Hallmark when it's not Christmas time, because you know it's usually we got to have somebody here to direct the Christmas play, but there's not going to be one of those. So maybe it's a 4th of July celebration. I don't know. But you can watch that on Lifetime or Hallmark or one of those channels.
1: I think it was Lifetime. 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
1: These are the things that keep us up at night. The thoughts that run through an ADD rattled brain at 2 in the morning. You just wake up and you're staring at the ceiling and you just start thinking about weird stuff. And we finally figured out that the best therapy for this is for us to jot these down, bring them to you on Friday, unload them all, and let you figure out what the heck's going on in our heads over the weekend. It's a little something we like to call, if you

0: it.
1: Thank you, boys. Appreciate you.
2: Such a great guy. Yes. Bow ties. I want to get them to cut my hair when they're here.
1: I know, right?
2: Whole barbershop quartet.
1: Their bow ties are always perfectly tied. It's amazing. Hats. All right, so here's some things we've been thinking about this week and we want to share with you. And we'll just jump right in here. You know, if you think about it, Earth is just a big wet rock that has been sitting out so long, stuff has started growing on it.
2: Amen. That's all it is, man. Yeah. That big marble in space. Yeah. That's a very good point. You know, if you think about it, everybody has these. A keychain, right? A keychain is just a ring that was invented so we could all lose all of our keys all at once.
1: And isn't that convenient?
2: That's all it was. And the more important you are is to determine how many keys you have on that keychain.
1: Absolutely.
2: Am I right or wrong?
1: Yeah. If you've got more than 10 keys on a key ring, you're a big dog. That's all I can say. You're a big dog. And you know, 8 of them don't go to anything anymore. It doesn't matter. You know, if you think about it, the person standing directly in front of you is actually the last person in line of the people standing directly behind you. You think about that for a minute.
2: Yeah, I am right now. And you're 100% right. Mm-hmm. The person in front of you is actually the last in line.
1: Yes.
2: I agree with you on that. And, you know, if you think about it, kids bully each other over being different. Then when they become adults, they praise each other for being different.
1: Yeah, it just doesn't make any sense how we do
2: stuff.
1: It doesn't make any sense at all. If you think about it, it's got to be hard for a nudist to clean their glasses. I mean, where are you going to wipe them on? I'm saying.
2: I don't know if I want to think about that at all. You know, if you think about it, whoever created that tradition of not seeing the bride in the dress before the wedding saved future husbands everywhere from hours of, well, dress shopping. So thank you.
1: Yes.
2: Thank you so much.
1: Whoever you are, may God bless you and the generations that followed you. You know, if you think about it, it's a dang good thing that blinking doesn't make any noise. Can you imagine? Just imagine. You be in church on Sunday morning and everybody's like, tick, tick, tick, tick, tick, tick, tick. Yeah. Mm-mm.
2: You know, if you think about it, some people's birthstone is crystal meth. Right? And you're all right now. Everybody's going through their directory and thinking who that person is.
1: I know a bunch of those people right there. And finally today, you know, if you think about it, the only thing worse than a box full of snakes is a box that's supposed to be full of snakes.
2: Ask Clint Black, right?
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12: Northwest Georgia weather.
13: Rain chances will be around this weekend. The rest of your Saturday, showers and a few thunderstorms across the region. Won't rain the whole time, but when it does rain, locally heavy downpours look possible. A high of 83. Tonight, areas of rain and thunder, otherwise mostly cloudy, low 63. And Sunday and Memorial Day, still a good chance of showers and thunderstorms, especially afternoon time. Highs up in the mid-80s. I'm meteorologist Mark Thibodeau from the Weather Channel. Yeah.

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1: Yo, I'm Chris Jansen, and it's time for Music City Meg with Broadway and Friends.
2: So we've got NFL football, we've got college football. I mean, there's even some basketball in there, too, where we see country music artists singing theme songs and, you know, Sunday night football and all that kind of stuff. But what about the NHL? Like, where's the hockey fans? Where are the hockey fans? Jelly Roll is now singing the theme song for the Stanley Cup playoffs.
3: Nice.
2: How cool is that, right? And you can see it up on his Instagram page right now. But that was pretty cool. Thought that finally, hockey is getting some FaceTime, so to speak. I thought that was pretty, not to be confused with a face-off, but FaceTime. So that's pretty cool. And can we, did you guys talk about this yet? Natalie Maines.
3: No, we didn't talk about Natalie Maines.
2: I didn't think you did, but listen.
4: We're not talking about
3: the answer to that question is always no, Meg.
2: All right. Amen, well, brother. Listen, you're probably going to enjoy this because earlier this week she's on social media and she's ranting and raving about Trump and the White House and how, you know, democracy is being lost and
4: care.
2: So on
4: because
2: and so
4: we
2: forth.
4: All care.
3: Yeah.
2: Right. So here's the thing, but you know me, I'm going straight to the comments to see what people are saying in the comments and to see who's liked it and whatnot. Well, one of the first people who liked it, come on, guess it with me right now. Come on, please. It's one of Broadway's not-so-favorite people.
3: Maren Morris.
2: Yes, that was it. Yep, absolutely. And then the other comments started to spear off, and they're like, who are you again? Like, oh, wait, you needed your 15 minutes of fame, so you came back for more? I mean, that's where it went. And you can see it. It's all over. Yeah, that's all over social media, too. So if you're into that kind of thing. But, yeah, she went on another roll. First George Bush, now Donald Trump.
3: Listen,
2: and,
3: if you, want me, want me to take your argument seriously, don't use words like fugly. That's all I'm saying.
2: Thank you.
3: Yeah.
2: Well, and here's my thing. Like, and I'm just going to say people because, you know what, I'm a believer that everybody can have their own point of view. That's the American way. But, like, if you're going to come at him for, you know, disparaging remarks towards other people and everything else, why are you coming out and doing the same thing?
3: Look at that. Look at Meg uncovering hypocrisy.
2: At its finest.
4: A lot of it around.
3: Yeah.
2: So... listen, you know what? At the end of the day, you and I have talked about it before. You know, part of the gift of being an American is that you are afforded the privilege to vote for whom you want to see in office. But with that privilege comes the responsibility that you still have to respect the office of the President of the United States. You don't have to like who's in it, but you still have to respect the office of the President of the United States. And then you know what? You don't like it? You vote again in 4 more years.
3: That's the most polite way of saying nobody cares what you think, Natalie, that I've ever heard. Good job, Meg.
2: You're welcome.
3: All right, we'll get more out of Nashville in an hour. Thanks, Meg.
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5: News. I'm Paul Stevens. President Trump rallying supporters just outside New York City on Friday, pitching his economic and foreign policies.
6: President Donald Trump sold his economic policies in Rockland County, New York, but the Iran war is still top of mind.
7: I said, sorry to do this to you, but we're going to have to journey down to the Middle East. They said, why? I said, because Iran is going to have a nuclear weapon if we don't stop them.
5: And that's Fox's Nate Foy with that update. Director of National Intelligence Tulsi Gabbard resigning after her husband is diagnosed with bone cancer.
8: Gabbard posted a copy of the letter that she wrote to President Trump. Speaking of her husband, she said he faces major challenges in the coming weeks and months. At this time, I must step away from public service to be by his side and fully support him through this battle.
5: And that is Fox's David Spunt in D.C. 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
1: All right, so we're getting lots of people wanting to know how T-Wall is, what T-Wall's doing, how's he doing, what's wrong with him. And again, we are not going to dive into the actual problems that he's having, because that's his story to tell, and I don't know how much of it he wants us to reveal. But we can tell you this. It's serious, okay? And they're dealing with it, and they seem to think they have it under control. He got out of the hospital Wednesday morning. He had to go back Thursday morning, and he's still there, and it looks like he's going to be there again for – I honestly don't know how long he's going to be there. But if you would, and we keep asking you this, if you would just say a little prayer for T-Wall, we would really appreciate it. I mean, we're big believers in the great physician around here.
2: So amen. Amen.
1: If you could just send a prayer up and ask for healing for T, we would really appreciate it. And while you're at it, go to our website and send him an email. We're sending these along. We're just trying to keep his spirits up. And every time you send one, we're just forwarding it right on. So much so, I have been forwarding so many emails to T-Wall that this morning Pancake pointed out to me that I sent him one that had nothing to do with T-Wall. It was some business question that somebody asked. And I'm like, well, he's going to be sitting in the hospital going, what do you want me to do about this, Broadway?
2: Yeah. And randomly, I just go, well, and I said, hey, I even precursored it. I said, listen, man, you probably already got this, but hey, yeah, just I want to make sure you did.
1: Yeah.
2: And you're like, actually, like, no, I did not.
1: No, I didn't see it. I've just gotten to the point where everything we've gotten for the last 5 or 6 days has been for T-Wall. So I've just been hitting forward, just sending them right on.
2: To that point, if you're saying sending something personal and you know you don't want us to read it, obviously it's not going to happen. It's going to go straight to T-Wall.
1: Well, here's the thing. I got tired of getting my feelings hurt because everybody kept talking about how much better he is at this than we are. And I was like, you know what? They're clearly not going to stop
3: without T-Wall.
1: This show ain't worth a darn without you. And I was like, you know what? I'm just going to send them on. There's just no point in me getting all hurt and weepy about it. But please go and send him an email. And more importantly, say a prayer for him, because he's having a rough time, a real rough time. 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
1: It is time for us to take our daily trip down to the Sunshine State and see what's going on. Is it the heat, the humidity, the falling iguanas? We don't know what it is, but something's driving these

0: Where are we headed, Mr. Broadway?
1: Let's go to Sarasota. Yeah. Now, a complaint was filed by a teenage girl and her mother at the Sarasota Police Department after the girl was taken to the hospital in Sarasota after being bitten by a capuchin monkey.
0: Oh, dang. We got Florida and a monkey. I love this story so far.
1: I knew you'd be happy with this.
0: I am all in on this.
1: The teen and her mother told the Florida Fish and Wildlife Conservation Commission officers that they bought the monkey from a woman in Sarasota after the girl found an online ad selling the monkey for $9,500.
0: No, you can't do that.
1: The teenager and her mom drove into Florida from out of state to buy the monkey, and they were given a bill of sale by the person that they bought the monkey from. Now, they asked the lady for papers on the monkey, and she said, "Oh, I ain't got no papers on the monkey, and here's what I need you to do. I need you to head straight to the Florida state line and try not to get pulled over. That way, they won't ask you for a permit."
0: Oh, get on out of here with that capuchin.
1: Take the monkey and run. After leaving with the monkey, the mom and daughter, as they were driving, began talking about it and decided, you know what, this seems a little weird, might be a little sketchy. I think we should probably take this monkey back.
0: Right.
1: Plus, the monkey was starting to get a little aggressive in the car. And so they turned around and they were like, this might be some legal issues that we don't really need. So they went back to the woman that they bought the monkey from and said, we'd like to return said monkey.
0: Yeah.
1: Now, the lady said, I'll give you back $9,000.
0: Okay.
1: You ain't getting the $9,500, but you can have $9,000.
0: There's a restocking fee with the monkeys. Apparently, there's a...
1: Well, now I got to go buy bananas again.
0: Yeah,
1: you know,
0: right.
1: So the teen girl was going to say bye to the monkey and reach down to give it a little pat on the head. Bye-bye, little monkey. Yeah. I'm sorry this didn't work out. And that's when the monkey bit her on the finger and drew blood.
0: You know about my friend, right?
1: Which one?
0: He bought a monkey, and that monkey was not nice.
1: Oh, yeah. He bought a chimp, though, right?
0: No, it wasn't a chimp, but it was a monkey.
1: Okay.
0: And had his own room, and he would just throw stuff at him and his wife. And so he bought a book. There was no internet back then, and it's about having a monkey for a pet. He said, I swear, the first sentence in the book says, never buy used monkey. Monkeys are one people person.
1: Word.
0: They bond to one person. So you just, if I have a monkey, I just can't give it to you.
1: Right.
0: He is not going to like you. That's what happened here.
1: Never buy used monkey.
0: Never buy used monkey. That's
1: words
0: a t-shirt.
1: To live by.
0: Yeah,
1: right. That is a t-shirt. So the wildlife commissioner officers, they found the capuchin monkey, and they also found a marmoset in the woman's trailer.
0: Oh, she was bi monkey.
1: Yes.
0: Yeah.
1: She was a two monkey home.
0: Yeah, it was.
1: Now, the capuchin monkey was taken by officials because the lady didn't have a license to possess any wildlife whatsoever.
0: That doesn't surprise me.
1: And so, on behalf of common sense, which fortunately the buyers of this monkey had, but common sense should tell you that anytime you buy anything from a stranger and they tell you don't stop driving till you hit the state line, something is wrong here. We once again ask the burning question. What's up, Florida? What's up? What's up, Florida? What's up, Florida? Jump on it. Jump on it. Jump on it.
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8: weather. Any chance to stay elevated this weekend. The rest of your Saturday, showers and a few thunderstorms across the region. Highs up in the low to mid-80s. Tonight, areas of rain and thunder. Overnight, low 63. And again, it won't rain the whole time, but when it does, some heavy downpours look possible. Sunday and Memorial Day, a decent chance of especially afternoon and evening thunderstorms. Highs up in the mid-80s. I'm meteorologist Mark Thibodeau from the Weather Channel.

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1: Joey Chestnut, his name, Joey Chestnut's claim to fame is that he's the dude that always ends the Nathan's Famous Hot Dog Eating Contest every July 4th. Like year, I don't know how many years, in a, lots and lots of years in a, that he won. And then you remember a couple of years ago, he did a commercial for one of those, I don't know, tofu dogs or impossible hot dogs or something.
2: Yeah,
1: and the Nathan's people got their feelings hurt and said, well, you can't be in our contest. If that, if you're going to be out promoting that stuff, you can't be in our contest. So he had to sit a year out. But then they let him come back because I guess his sponsorship ended. Here's what happened to Joey back in March. And I didn't know that Joey was this kind of dude. Who knew he had a temper, man? He was in a bar in Indiana. And police say that he got into a little scrap with another guy in the bar and slapped the dude right in the face.
2: Whoa!
1: Just hauled off and slapped him. And then after they arrested him, he said, yeah, man, I'd had a few too many to drink. And I'll be honest with you, I don't really remember what happened. But they told me I slapped him, and then they arrested me. Well, he got 180 days of probation for that, which is going to go right through the July 4th competition.
2: Okay.
1: So he had to go in front of a judge and say, Your Honor, I need permission to break my probation so that I can travel to New York and go to Coney Island on the 4th of July to eat hot dogs. And I guess the judge, you know, knew who he was and stuff, and he was like, okay. So they gave him permission, so he's going to get to compete this year.
2: Well, that's good.
1: Yeah, Major League Eating, which is the organization that puts this thing on, says that, the incident doesn't affect his eligibility to compete because it wasn't during one of their events, so they really don't care. So, oh, here it is. 17 times he's won that competition.
2: That's crazy, right?
1: And then he had to skip a year, so now he's had to start all over again to try to win. And there was no mention in the information that I had about why the fight happened in the bar, but I'm pretty sure if you just sit for 30 seconds or so, you'll figure it out, because if he was in a bar with a bunch of dudes drinking, and, I mean, he his claim to fame is he eats a lot of hot dogs. I'm pretty sure I know what the fight was about. And, yeah, I'm not even going to get into it. But, I feel like you are intelligent enough to figure it out on your own. So
2: I think you're right.
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1: Hey, I'm Megan Patrick, and it's time for Music City Meg with Broadway and Friends.
2: Lainey Wilson celebrating a birthday earlier this week. She's all married up, having all the success ever, but you know what? She's just a human like the rest of us, and she has lost her keys, her wallet, and her phone.
3: Oh, no.
2: And she has gone as far as putting up a billboard in downtown Nashville for people to help her out. She wants you to text the word LOST to 615-240-2342. If you want that number again, we can post it somewhere for you. But text the word LOST so she can help you. And when you text it, she's going to ask you for some information, but then she's going to send you a link, and that link has got some brand new music. So
3: I was waiting for that reeks of
4: a record label promotion right
2: of
4: there.
2: Of course it is. Yeah. But the name of the song is Wallet, Phone, and Keys or something like that. Lost something.
4: Did she do a cover of Adam Sandler's Phone, Wallet, Keys? Oh my gosh, that's the greatest thing I've ever heard. I hope that's what
3: Have you heard that, Meg? It's one of the,
2: no.
3: Once you phone, hear the song, you'll be walking around singing it. Oh,
4: Wallet, Keys.
2: Which movie was that in?
4: It wasn't in a movie. It's part of his stand-up routine.
2: I haven't seen that either.
4: Yeah, you'll absolutely love it.
2: Yeah. All right, well, let's talk about Cody Johnson really quick. After he won, you know, Entertainer of the Year, Male Vocalist of the Year, all he wanted to do was go back on the bus and call his wife and celebrate with his wife and his family for a minute. And he's FaceTiming his wife, right? Gets on the bus, and all of his, you know, band members are there. So they have a moment, and he's like, I got to go FaceTime my wife and kids. They're waiting for me. So he's trying to FaceTime her. She keeps declining it. He's like, what the heck is going on? Well, she texts him, and she says, I'm feeding the baby. You know, they have a newborn. So when she says she's feeding, you know what I mean? When she's feeding, not going to answer FaceTime when she knows he's all around his band members. But he goes on to say that he, you know, they are his everything, his driving force, and without them, he would be nothing. So Cody Johnson right there. Such good news with all of his success. I love it.
4: My pockets got so heavy now, I'm cramping. Each time I leave my house, it's like I'm camping.
3: Wallet keys.
4: I love it. All right, we'll get more out of Nashville on Tuesday. So
2: Tuesday.
4: Come on back.
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1: I just keep going back to that comment that we saw on one of these stories a couple of weeks ago where the government's basically just taking every opportunity they can to go, oh, yeah, the aliens are here, man. They are among us.
2: Oh, they're here.
1: And we saw a comment on somebody that put a post about it on social media, and the guy said, I used to believe in UFOs until the government said they were real. And so now you're like, well, the government's saying it, so it's got to be, bull butter. It can't possibly be true if the government's. So nobody seems to care.
2: But then at the same token, President Trump, he posted out that picture of him walking next to an alien.
1: That was so weird.
2: Which it was obviously, his AI. And I think he knew that people would know that it was AI. But it doesn't help the cause of, like, people, exactly. You're afraid to say you see something. Yeah. That's all I'm saying about it.
1: Because the people that deep down are, like, all about this are like, you got a real picture of you walking with an alien.
2: Yeah, exactly.
1: Why are you posting this AI stuff? And so now we have these two scientists that are making the rounds for whatever. I'm guessing maybe the government sent them out and said, maybe y'all can convince them. We don't seem to be getting anywhere with it. And so they were on a podcast the other day talking about the different types of aliens. Their names are Dr. Hal Puthoff. Yeah, Puthoff. How you say that, Pancake? Hal. Puthoff. Okay.
2: Puthoff. Well, yeah, that's hard to say.
1: Hal Puthoff and Dr. Puthoff. Eric Davis. Here's what they had to say.
3: People who have been involved in recoveries have said
4: there are at least four separate types. Now, I have not had direct access to that, but I believe the people who I talked to. Four different types of life, at least.
3: Yeah. And the people I've talked through the process of making the documentary have said that there have been dozens of recoveries of crashed craft in the U.S. alone.
1: Dozens crashed craft. So, I mean, they're here, but apparently they can't fly worth a dang.
2: But, no.
1: Yeah.
2: And I'll tell you what happened. Yeah, the really bad. They sent all the bad drivers. They sent all the New York aliens down here to Earth. And then they crash. And you know where they go after that? Facebook, and leave all those comments that
1: are
2: mean and everything.
1: It's just unbelievable that these guys, I mean, these are like supposedly respected CIA scientists, and nobody cares. It's just like, that's great. You got all those UFOs in a storage building somewhere. Gas is almost $5 a gallon. Can we deal with
2: that's
1: that
2: exactly
1: first?
2: What it is.
1: That's kind of where we are. Here's what I think. I got a good conspiracy theory about this, Pancake. See what you think about this. You know, this summer, Steven Spielberg has a movie coming out called Disclosure Day.
2: Yeah.
1: And it's all about aliens that have been here for like a really long time or something. And this is the day that they make themselves known to mankind or something. What if Spielberg called the White House and said, hey, I'll help you build that ballroom if you'll promote my movie for me? And they got all this stuff going on, and it's all just a publicity stunt for his new movie.
2: Even if it wasn't directly, people are talking about it, and so it's going to generate interest. So I'm thinking maybe not Spielberg directly, but the movie studio. Somebody has a connection somewhere. It's like, hey, let's get this out here. Let's get the dialogue going to promote more. And by the way, if you're going to aliens, if you're going to let the world know that you exist, always go with a hot female weather anchor on, and let her be the one that actually is the one. It makes complete sense. Am I right?
1: 100%. And make her make clicking noises, because that'll get everybody's attention. That's the important thing. If you don't know what we're talking about, you got to watch the trailer for that movie.
2: You'll get it. Yeah, very weird.
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10: Northwest Georgia weather.
11: Rain chances will be around this weekend. The rest of your Saturday, showers and a few thunderstorms across the region. Won't rain the whole time, but when it does rain, locally heavy downpours look possible. A high of 83. Tonight, areas of rain and thunder, otherwise mostly cloudy, low 63. And Sunday and Memorial Day, still a good chance of showers and thunderstorms, especially afternoon time. Highs up in the mid-80s. I'm meteorologist Mark Thibodeau from the Weather Channel. Hey.

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1: Stumbled across this little nugget the other night. You'll love this, Pancake. Somebody was just, you know, sometimes, and I love this when somebody comes up with a good question to just spark a conversation online that has nothing to do with politics and stuff, just a weird question. And so this dude posted this question. In exchange for $10 million in cash that you had to pay no taxes on, would you wear a blindfold for 24 hours and not sleep? That was the question. Now, there were some rules. And the rules were, you cannot.
2: Right now, I'd say yes.
1: You cannot take the blindfold off, not even for 1 second. You can't take it off to eat. You can't take it off to go to the bathroom. You have to stay at home, and you absolutely are not allowed to fall asleep. Because if you do any of those things, the contest ends and you don't get a dime. But if you complete it all at the end of 24 hours, $10 million tax-free will be immediately deposited into your bank account. What would you do? Now, the guys...
2: I think I can do it,
1: I can't imagine not being able to do that. The guy said, now, you might start hearing things because you can't see, and your brain might start getting a little loopy. You might start hearing things, so it may be a little creepy. You may think the house is haunted or something, but you're safe. You got to remember, safe. You just can't touch that blindfold. 7,200 people saw the post, and most people were like, I think I'd try it, but I don't think I'd make it.
2: Really?
1: It doesn't make any sense to me. How would you not? It's just 24 hours, man. And 3% of the people that they surveyed said, no, man, I wouldn't try that. Like, you can't be blind and sleepless for one day for $10 million? And they're like, no, I can't do that. And it's look at these comments on this, Pancake. Okay. I grabbed a couple of comments. One guy said, man, I'd do it for $200. And then somebody said, can I have pre-made coffee? And the dude said, no, you can't pre-make it, but you can try to make it blindfolded. And my thought to that was, don't you have a Keurig, sir?
2: Keurig, yeah, just pop it.
1: Yeah, and you don't even have to guess if it's ready or not. It'll stop when you can pick your cup up. You'll be good. Now, you may screw up putting all the, you know, mocha latte, blah, blah, blah, you know, BS stuff in it, but you'll have you some coffee. And then my favorite comment was the guy that said, I would pee my pants for 24 hours for that kind of money. To which I'm like, I would let somebody else pee my pants for 24 hours for $10 million.
2: Absolutely, 100%.
1: You don't even have to yell, look out. Just, you know, I'll just keep my blindfold on and go, oh, well, here we go again.
2: Listen, blind people, by the way, are going, yeah.
1: Give me
2: the money now.
1: Yeah, exactly.
2: That's not even a challenge. A challenge would be stuck in an elevator with a vegan that does CrossFit, and you have to listen to what they have to say for an hour and 28 minutes. That's a challenge.
1: That may be a line that can't be crossed right there. I don't know.
2: I agree.
1: I may need to talk about an increase in the prize money. I'm not
2: more
1: sure.
2: Than $10 million? All right.
1: I'm going to need a good lawyer when it's over.
2: Well, you get $10 million, so at least you can buy one.
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3: News. I'm Daria Albier. President Trump wanted to talk about the economy in a visit to Rockland County, New York, but he was asked about the war in Iran.
4: And we'll have that over with soon. It'll be over with soon. And you're going to see numbers like you've never seen, both on the upside and also in terms of costs. You're going to see costs go down. But, you know, the Democrats are the ones that caused all the costs.
3: Democrats say the conflict is keeping the president from following through on financial campaign promises. The Federal Reserve has a new chair. Kevin Warsh was sworn in yesterday.
5: I intend to fill the role of chairman with energy and purpose, just the way Chairman Greenspan did. Faithful to the mission and the very best traditions of the Fed.
3: Former Chair Jerome Powell, whose term expired, is going to remain on the Federal Reserve Board for the time being. 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
1: There's a company in Dallas, Texas called Colossal Bioscience. And they say that they have hatched live chickens from a completely artificial egg. They say they 3D printed the egg with a silicone membrane that lets in enough oxygen that they can somehow or another put a chicken embryo inside that fake egg and have it develop into a living chick. And they're like,
2: okay,
1: this is going to be great. We're going to be able to save endangered birds. And you know what we might do? We might even go look at some of these extinct species and like the South Island giant moa from New Zealand. Well, maybe we could bring that back. And I'm just thinking, did none of you people see Jurassic Park?
2: Exactly. What's the line? Just because you can, you never stop to think. Doesn't mean we should have.
1: Right. And I'm like, well, okay, I know where this ends. This ends with, you know what? Pterodactyls look really cool. I wonder if we could bring one of those back. Yeah, and you know, exactly. And now there's a giant buzzard carrying your car off every day when you're trying to get to work. God has this figured out. We good. We don't need any more help from you, Colossal Bioscience. I don't know if you hadn't looked around lately or not, but I don't believe the world is experiencing a chicken shortage. I really don't. There seems to be plenty chickens. I don't know what we're doing over there.
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1: You see that meme? It floats around every once in a while that says, I'll never tell if I win the lottery, but there will be signs.
2: There's, wait a minute. Have we checked on T if he might have been playing the lottery?
1: No, he said he was going to fake his death if he won the lottery.
2: Oh, okay.
1: He's still telling us I'm in the hospital and getting out soon. So, no, he didn't win the lottery.
2: Okay. All right. My bad.
1: It's
2: a
1: good thought, though. It's a good thought.
2: Yeah. Right when you said that, that's the first thing that went to my brain. No, I've not seen this.
1: It's always like, it'll say, like, I'm not going to tell anybody if I win the lottery, but there'll be signs and it'll be like a single-wide trailer with a, you know, Maserati parked in the drive or something crazy like that. My favorite example of that, and this is a true story. This happened in the Florida Panhandle. There was a guy down there hit the lottery. I think he got I don't remember the exact number, but it was in excess of $1 million. I know that. And he didn't really make a big deal out of winning the lottery, but there were signs because he lived in a double-wide trailer, manufactured home, when he won the lottery. And he went and he got that one, just had it bulldozed, right? You know, I've won a lottery, now I'm putting up my lottery dream home.
2: Sure.
1: His lottery dream home was not one, not two, but three double-wide trailers that he had specially built where they were connected, not on top of one another, not in a line, but end to end. So he had a three-trailer house.
2: He tore it on the wall?
1: Yeah, he just tore a wall out so you could walk all the way down, and it was three lengths long, three different double wides from one end to the other. And that was, you know, there were signs that he had won the lottery.
2: That would be a sign.
1: Yeah. And so I thought about that guy when I was reading this story on Reddit the other night. And I think this is very interesting. And I kind of think that this guy could possibly be my people, because clearly he too has a white trash division in his family that doesn't need to know that he hit the lottery for a multi-million dollar jackpot 11 years ago.
2: Wow.
1: And he's never breathed a word of it, according to him, to anybody in his family, because he's like, I don't want to be that guy. I don't want everybody knocking on my door asking for money. I don't want people thinking, oh, you remember that time I helped you change that flat out there on that dirt road? I need $500,000. Trying to start me a night crawler business. You know, he don't want to deal with all that nonsense.
2: That sounds like somebody's hit you up for that. That's so left field there.
1: It was pretty
2: somebody
1: precise,
2: hit you up.
1: But
2: very precise.
1: Yeah, I wish I were making it up. Parent of those big money and worms, pancake. I don't know if you do that or not. So this dude says, I've kept this secret. My family thinks I am flat broke. And that's exactly the way I like it. Because that'll keep them away from the door. It really will. He said he did when he first got his money. He went out and bought himself. He went to some fancy restaurant. And he bought himself a $48 glass of Pappy Van Winkle 15 whiskey. That's what he wanted. Paid $48 for it 11 years ago, which means now it's probably $148. And he said, as I sipped that whiskey, that was the moment that I realized, dude, you're rich. And that's also when I decided to not say anything. Now, he did say that he has made, again, he didn't tell anybody, but there are signs. Remember, whole family thinks he's broke, right? He said, I purchased a $4,000 mattress for my bed. I bought a really nice leather chair for my living room and an antique record player that he spent quite a bit of money on. And he just tells everybody that he found that at an estate sale for a little bit of nothing.
2: Smart.
1: Yeah,
2: okay.
1: Yeah.
2: That's smart.
1: And he just said multi-millions. He didn't really give away the amount that he actually won in the lottery, but he's like, I'm not, if I say something, they're all coming for it. And I'm not going to talk about it.
2: The mattress thing is smart, because how would you know, first off, what a $4,000 mattress is? You got on a bed and nobody can see it. And you can sleep a lot better. Right? You know, I think commend that guy for at least $4,000. And again, though, you know, mattresses are kind of expensive if you get the nice ones.
1: Yes.
2: But they're going to wind up, if he lives in a double wide, it's going to wind up by the mailbox.
1: At some point,
2: And then it's going to go to somebody else, and it'll be at least a $1,000 mattress.
1: Right, and if he gives it to a relative, like if he passes it down when he gets the new one, they're going to look at it and go, man, he doesn't have the kind of money to buy this sort of nice stuff. How in the world did he afford that? Yeah, so that's. I just thought that was kind of interesting. And I like feel that. Him because I'm telling you, if I won the lottery, I would never divulge that information to the White Trash Division because I just don't have time to see your business plan for your Nightcrawler shop. I don't. I really don't.
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14: Northwest Georgia weather.
15: Any chance to stay elevated this weekend. The rest of your Saturday, showers and a few thunderstorms across the region. Highs up in the low to mid-80s. Tonight, areas of rain and thunder. Overnight, low 63. And again, it won't rain the whole time, but when it does, some heavy downpours look possible. Sunday and Memorial Day, a decent chance of especially afternoon and evening thunderstorms. Highs up in the mid-80s. I'm meteorologist Mark Thibodeau from the Weather Channel.

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1: A little programming note for you here. Monday, of course, is Memorial Day, and we're going to be taking that day off to spend with our families, and we know you're going to be doing the same thing. So on Monday, you're going to get the best of Broadway and Friends. We will be back on Tuesday to resume the mediocrity that you have become so accustomed to around here. But on Monday, we're going to take the day off, and we remind you again what Memorial Day is all about. And it's for those who, you know, Billy Ray Cyrus said it best. All gave some gave all. Monday's for the ones that gave all. So make sure that you remember them when you're grilling and all that kind of stuff on Monday. So before we go for the big three-day weekend, though, let's make sure we got some takeaways from the show today. Yeah. Pancake, how about you? You got something?
2: Well, my takeaway is this $10 million blindfold challenge we were talking about. That basically, would you do it for $10 million where you had to wear a blindfold and basically you had to see some scary, dark, and really experience some real things that are real and imagined. So it's basically marriage, if you think about it, right? That's for a lot less money, right?
1: Yeah, you're just kind of wandering around in the house waiting for somebody to tell you what to do.
2: That's tell you what to do, where
1: totally
2: to go.
1: In the dark. Yeah, that makes perfect sense. Really does.
2: Man. What's your takeaway, bro?
1: Well, you know, we talked about this not too long ago. They've created a fake egg to hatch real chickens. And I don't understand why scientists who are probably working on some sort of government grant, why are you taking chicken embryos out of a perfectly good egg to put them in a fake egg? That doesn't make any sense to me. The chicken was doing just fine. He was just fine.
2: And now leave him alone.
1: I don't know what we're doing over there. Y'all need to stop that and go home and watch Jurassic Park. That's what you need to do. Hey, if you missed out on any of the show this week, got great news for you. You have 3 days to get caught up. So you can go and check out the Broadway and Friends replay podcast and anything you might have missed, including that interview with Clint Black we had the other day. You can hear him talking to us while either
2: getting his nails done,
1: sanding some furniture, or polishing his boots, all the same. One of those was happening. You can go see if you can figure it out for yourself. You can find the podcast anywhere podcasts can be found, but we appreciate it. 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
1: Pancake, how do we find you on TV, buddy?
2: 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Look for me, Mitch English, plain and simple. Y'all be good or good at it. Take care, and I'll see you when I look at you. Jerry, what would T-Wall say
1: Don't
2: right now?
1: Do anything dumb.
2: Too late!
1: We'll see you back here on Tuesday. Enjoy your Memorial Day weekend. God bless you.
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14: Northwest Georgia weather.
15: This weekend will not be a complete washout, but there certainly will be some wet weather times, including this afternoon with showers and thunderstorms as the high hits 82. More rain will fall overnight with a low down to 63 for Sunday tomorrow. Partly to mostly cloudy with scattered thunderstorms at a high of 85. And on Memorial Day, we'll see showers and thunderstorms increasing into the afternoon with a high close to 85 degrees. I'm Jeff Maher from

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5: Northwest Georgia weather.
6: Rain chances will be around this weekend. The rest of your Saturday, showers and a few thunderstorms across the region. Won't rain the whole time, but when it does rain, locally heavy downpours look possible. A high of 83. Tonight, areas of rain and thunder, otherwise mostly cloudy, low 63. And Sunday and Memorial Day, still a good chance of showers and thunderstorms, especially afternoon time. Highs up in the mid-80s. I'm meteorologist Mark Thibodeau from the Weather Channel. Yeah.

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3: Northwest Georgia weather.
4: This weekend will not be a complete washout, but there certainly will be some wet weather times, including this afternoon with showers and thunderstorms as the high hits 82. More rain will fall overnight with a low down to 63. For Sunday tomorrow, partly to mostly cloudy with scattered thunderstorms at a high of 85. And on Memorial Day, we'll see showers and thunderstorms increasing into the afternoon with a high close to 85 degrees. I'm

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0: 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In the U.S. Army, the U.S. Air Force, the U.S. Coast Guard, the U.S. Navy, and the U.S. Marines.
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2: Northwest Georgia weather.
3: This weekend will not be a complete washout, but there certainly will be some wet weather times, including this afternoon with showers and thunderstorms as the high hits 82. More rain will fall overnight with a low down to 63 for Sunday tomorrow. Partly to mostly cloudy with scattered thunderstorms at a high of 85. And on Memorial Day, we'll see showers and thunderstorms increasing into the afternoon with a high close to 85 degrees. I'm Jeff Maher from the Weather Channel.

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12: This weekend will not be a complete washout, but there certainly will be some wet weather times, including this afternoon with showers and thunderstorms as the high hits 82. More rain will fall overnight with a low down to 63. For Sunday tomorrow, partly to mostly cloudy with scattered thunderstorms at a high of 85. And on Memorial Day, we'll see showers and thunderstorms increasing into the afternoon with a high close to 85 degrees. I'm Jeff Marr from the Weather Channel.

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5: Northwest Georgia weather.
6: Showers and storms will be possible through the rest of the afternoon on this Saturday with a high in the low 80s. Another round of rain will move through during the overnight hours with a low of 63. And for Sunday tomorrow, partly to mostly cloudy with scattered showers and thunderstorms, especially during the afternoon with a high close to 85. And then showers and storms will increase in coverage on Memorial Day with a high temperature once again in the mid-80s. I'm Jeff Marr from the Weather Channel.

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6: Northwest Georgia weather.
7: This weekend will not be a complete washout, but there certainly will be some wet weather times, including this afternoon with showers and thunderstorms as the high hits 82. More rain will fall overnight with a low down to 63. For Sunday tomorrow, partly to mostly cloudy with scattered thunderstorms at a high of 85. And on Memorial Day, we'll see showers and thunderstorms increasing into the afternoon with a high close to 85 degrees. I'm Jeff Maher from the Weather Channel.

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3: Northwest Georgia weather.
4: Showers and storms will be possible through the rest of the afternoon on this Saturday with a high in the low 80s. Another round of rain will move through during the overnight hours with a low of 63. And for Sunday tomorrow, partly to mostly cloudy with scattered showers and thunderstorms, especially during the afternoon with a high close to 85. And then showers and storms will increase in coverage on Memorial Day with a high temperature once again in the mid-80s. I'm Jeff Marr from the Weather Channel.

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9: Northwest Georgia weather.
10: Showers and storms will be possible through the rest of the afternoon on this Saturday with a high in the low 80s. Another round of rain will move through during the overnight hours with a low of 63. And for Sunday tomorrow, partly to mostly cloudy with scattered showers and thunderstorms, especially during the afternoon with a high close to 85. And then showers and storms will increase in coverage on Memorial Day with a high temperature once again in the mid-80s.

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3: Northwest Georgia weather.
6: Showers and storms will be possible through the rest of the afternoon on this Saturday with a high in the low 80s. Another round of rain will move through during the overnight hours with a low of 63. And for Sunday tomorrow, partly to mostly cloudy with scattered showers and thunderstorms, especially during the afternoon with a high close to 85. And then showers and storms will increase in coverage on Memorial Day with a high temperature once again in the mid-80s. I'm Jeff Maher from...

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1: News, I'm Daria Olbinger. Secretary of State Marco Rubio is in India.
2: And just in the past year, we've seen this partnership deepen in ways that don't often make headlines or aren't splashy, but are important and real and tangible and enduring. We've expanded commercial ties now with more than $20 billion in investments.
1: The secretary met with India's prime minister to discuss cooperation across a number of areas. Are we really alone?
3: Right now, I have 1 hour and 21 minutes. Observing John's fireflies drifting away from me.
1: The White House releasing new audio and video about unidentified aerial phenomena, the stuff we used to call UFOs. They include the clip you just heard from a Mercury astronaut who says he saw fireflies in space. 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
5: Northwest Georgia weather. Showers and storms will be possible through the rest of the afternoon on this Saturday with a high in the low 80s. Another round of rain will move through during the overnight hours with a low of 63. And for Sunday tomorrow, partly to mostly cloudy with scattered showers and thunderstorms, especially during the afternoon with a high close to 85. And then showers and storms will increase in coverage on Memorial Day with a high temperature once again in the mid-80s. I'm Jeff Marr from the Weather Channel.

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3: Northwest Georgia weather. Seeing a lot of descriptions daily like this: showers and thunderstorms, or showers and possible thunderstorms. We will see the showers and thunderstorms here tonight. We'll fall back to 63. Sunday, showers and thunderstorms likely into the early part of the afternoon. Then we keep the showers, could hear thunder with a high of 85. Sunday night, showers and thunderstorms, and then more rain Monday. Jeff Eno from the Weather Channel.

0: 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In the U.S. Army, the U.S. Air Force, the U.S. Coast Guard, the U.S. Navy, and the U.S. Marines.
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12: Seeing a lot of descriptions daily like this: showers and thunderstorms, or showers and possible thunderstorms. We will see the showers and thunderstorms here tonight. We'll fall back to 63. Sunday, showers and thunderstorms likely into the early part of the afternoon. Then we keep the showers, could hear thunder with a high of 85. Sunday night, showers and thunderstorms, and then more rain Monday. Jeff Eno from the Weather Channel.

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3: Northwest Georgia weather. Seeing a lot of descriptions daily like this, showers and thunderstorms, or showers and possible thunderstorms. We will see the showers and thunderstorms here tonight. We'll fall back to 63. Sunday, showers and thunderstorms likely into the early part of the afternoon. Then we keep the showers, could hear thunder with a high of 85. Sunday night, showers and thunderstorms, and then more rain Monday. Jeff Eno from the Weather Channel.

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5: Northwest Georgia weather.
6: Seeing a lot of descriptions daily like this, showers and thunderstorms, or showers and possible thunderstorms. We will see the showers and thunderstorms here tonight. We'll fall back to 63. Sunday, showers and thunderstorms likely into the early part of the afternoon. Then we keep the showers, could hear thunder with a high of 85. Sunday night, showers and thunderstorms, and then more rain Monday. Jeff Eno from the Weather Channel.

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9: Seeing a lot of descriptions daily like this: showers and thunderstorms, or showers and possible thunderstorms. We will see the showers and thunderstorms here tonight. We'll fall back to 63. Sunday, showers and thunderstorms likely into the early part of the afternoon. Then we keep the showers, could hear thunder with a high of 85. Sunday night, showers and thunderstorms, and then more rain Monday. Jeff Eno from the Weather Channel.

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3: Northwest Georgia. Showers and thunderstorms tapering off in the wee hours. We'll keep it mostly cloudy, fall back to the low 60s. And then for Sunday, the rain returns. Showers and thunderstorms are likely into the early afternoon. Then the showers are likely. We could hear thunder, mostly cloudy, high of 85. Sunday night, showers and thunderstorms are likely, low 64. And then we will see the showers again by the afternoon, Memorial Day. 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
7: Northwest Georgia weather. Showers and thunderstorms tapering off in the wee hours will fall back to the low 60s. Sunday, showers and thunderstorms are likely, mainly before 1 p.m. Then we'll keep the showers. Could hear thunder with a high 85. Sunday night, showers and thunderstorms are likely. Overnight, low 64. Memorial Day early, chances for showers and storms. By the afternoon, we will see the showers and we could hear some thunder. High of 84. Jeff Eno from the Weather Channel.

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8: Showers and thunderstorms tapering off in the wee hours. We'll keep it mostly cloudy, fall back to the low 60s. And then for Sunday, the rain returns. Showers and thunderstorms are likely into the early afternoon. Then the showers are likely. We could hear thunder, mostly cloudy, high of 85. Sunday night, showers and thunderstorms are likely, low 64. And then we will see the showers again by the afternoon, Memorial Day. Jeff Eno, the Weather Channel.

0: Not all heroes wear capes. Some wear camo. 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
3: Northwest Georgia. Showers and thunderstorms tapering off in the wee hours will fall back to the low 60s. Sunday, showers and thunderstorms are likely, mainly before 1 p.m. Then we'll keep the showers. Could hear thunder with a high 85. Sunday night, showers and thunderstorms are likely. Overnight, low 64. Memorial Day early, chances for showers and storms. By the afternoon, we will see the showers and we could hear some thunder. 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